0: Okay. Yeah. Get it ready real quick, real quick. There's not a show after us, so okay. I think we're okay. We ran a little bit late last time, but it was okay.
1: Yeah.
0: Anyway, so while she gets that ready, guys, we are going to be opening an inquiry because I got two people to come to me and tell me that they really wanted to be on the show. And so we're going to open an inquiry. Basically, it's I'm going to set that up. It's just going to say, you know, your name and then a topic that you would want to talk about on the show so we can try to make an entire topic kind of surrounding what you're most comfortable talking with so that we can, you know, make it work best in your favor. Okay. So stay tuned for that. Follow us on housework.radio on TikTok and Instagram. So if you're interested in, you know, being on the show, you can go ahead and fill that form out. And then also for the second thing, guys, voter registration. This is very important. Yes. November 3rd, voter registration. V-O-T-E.
1: Vote. So important. Most important thing ever in life.
0: Vote or else we're So we gotta make sure to go vote. Okay, guys, so everyone vote. Make sure you register to vote. I actually messaged the guy who was supposed to fix my registration today to see if he did that, because he was like, oh, I'm gonna text you once I get it to someone from your county.
2: Hot, smart, sexy people vote. If you don't, you're ugly, chopped,
0: real
2: ugly and terrible.
0: Houseworkians.
2: Vote. If you can have the ability to vote.
0: If you're able to, obviously, if you're not able to, it's okay. But you can still be a houseworkian.
2: Yeah.
0: But yeah, now we got to do quick into this final sweep. Thank the Lord, I have everything prepared. So, one, actually, I feel like every single time I do final sweep, I always find myself talking about Love Island.
2: Easy. Have you seen that?
1: What? Oh my God. Okay, well, that's fine. Okay, I was going to show this. Even though I was going to show this.
0: Oh, yes. That one is freaking good.
1: I made this. Actually,
0: she made this.
1: Okay, I'm going to only show two TikToks because I'm not going to show anything else just because I don't have anything else planned. Okay. But I made this TikTok last night. Both of these are TikToks I've made. No, yeah. If you know, you know. This is to Dracula. This is live. Okay? But let me, I want to show you.
0: Wrong camera, babe. It's a video of the little boy from, what is that? Bob's Burgers. Oh my God, like, you can see my ass. I'm sorry. Don't be sorry.
1: Yeah. Okay, last one. This one I made a little bit ago. Actually, at the beginning of this year.
2: Bun mi's are my favorite food. I love Vietnamese food. I could eat like a bun mi every single day. I haven't had them in so long. But anyway, it remind me because we're talking about landslide. And I think life, surely my favorite moments in life have been eating, like it involves eating food. Like if it's in somewhere beautiful, like eating a bagel in New York, Central Park, whatever. Anyway, okay, I'm gonna show you this. It's "Till Landslide" by Stevie Nicks.
1: What life is about? It's just me eating a bun mi, and I'm so happy.
0: It's her eating. She doesn't know that the microphone isn't on her, so no, we can't.
1: Yeah, tell them it's just Landslide.
0: It's just Landslide and her eating.
1: So great. It was so good.
0: Been afraid of changing. Okay. Anyway, so that's hers. For mine, my tweet is going to be, I feel like I always find myself talking about Love Island stuff, so I'm trying not to. So it's probably, So I'm probably going to do this one. My coworker told me he hasn't got a raise after everyone got theirs. I told him, close mouth, don't get fed. He went to HR and they fired him. He didn't get a raise because he was supposed to be fired and they forgot. And this is like cuts, not cuts in that speed. And then also another tweet, my aunt got salmonella and lost 20 kgs thinking. Or freaking Logan and Jake Paul went to the Pentagon to meet with people, and it's like genuinely what? Like,
2: that's
0: just kill
2: upsetting.
0: Us all.
2: God.
0: And then my TikTok, I don't know if I have a TikTok. I think I had one saved. Oh, wait, no, I definitely have one. Wait, I commented on Alba's TikTok. I was like, oh, this, I love you so fucking much. Really, this makes me so excited for Black History Month.
1: Jesus.
0: Makes me
1: wait,
0: so excited.
1: Wait, I can show it to the camera. Or do you want sound? You're like, I don't know what you're writing.
0: Okay, my thing, is it not going to work? Oh, no. Okay, my TikTok is just this. It's this guy, just like a picture of him, and he was like, I was looking for a job, and then I found a job. Heaven knows I'm miserable now. And it was a review that someone left, and it said, the food was okay. Unfortunately, the tall Asian server seemed determined to make every moment a comedy show. The consistent jokes and attempts to be funny got old very quick and made the dining

0: experience more annoying than enjoyable. I came for ramen, not a stand-up routine. They wrote that about him. It's
1: wow,
0: like,
1: that would literally piss me off. I got a job.
0: Really?
1: Yeah.
0: Where?
1: Here on campus. Well, it's not like campus working, but actually, I don't know if I'm on this class. They're not watching. I register people to vote.
0: Oh, okay. Yeah, that's really good. Do you get paid or no?
1: Yeah.
0: Oh, okay.
1: I'm so excited. I really care about voting, so please go vote, guys.
0: Please go vote, guys.
1: It's the most important thing ever.
0: It is very important.
1: But, yeah. I can register you. Oh, I keep looking at this camera. I can register
0: actually,
1: you guys. It's my
0: to get
1: job
0: another
1: now.
0: Job. My job didn't schedule me at all last week. They scheduled me 3 days this week, but I'm going to tell them maybe the day before I go, and I'm gonna be like, hey, I'm not going in.
1: Yeah, because what? Like,
0: because they always do that to me, so I'm allowed to do it to them.
1: Yeah.
0: Anyways, guys, that's going to conclude this hour of housework. Thank you guys so much for tuning in.
1: Hope you guys enjoyed.
0: Shout out again to my little sister. Happy birthday. And then I'm your host, Alicia Arriaga.
1: And I'm your co-host, Valerie Ponce.
0: And this was housework. Thank you, guys.
1: Yay. What's going on?

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Return your pocket, pick up your shits in the lobby, nigga. I'm not gon' key your car.

Hello? Oh, wait. Hello? Let me see if you can hear me. I'm doing testing. Yep. Okay. Hello. Okay. Well, number one, you're listening to I Love Media on Coug Radio. It's a show where I talk about a piece of media that I like, and then I make a playlist about.

and then I talk about it, then you listen, and then you have a good time. I'm sorry for the delay. So we have to have someone open the station for us. I don't have access to the keys. And there was a little transportation issue with who had to open the door for me. So anyway, there's a little bit of delay for that. But I'm here right now. Let's just get right into it. So, I mentioned earlier that this show is about a piece of media that I find interesting. And today's piece of media is Katatsumori. It's a sort of like an autobiographical documentary by a Japanese filmmaker named Naomi Kawase. So just a quick introduction to Naomi Kawase. Her most notable works are, it's a 1997 feature film called Suzaku, which won the Camera d'Or in Cannes and also, or Cannes, I guess it's technically Cannes, but she was the youngest person to win the Camera d'Or at Cannes, at just 28 years old, and mind you, it was her debut feature film. So, she was, well, I'll get into it later. She was already in film. She was a teacher for a little bit prior to actually creating her own projects. But she started out doing documentaries. But again, I'll get into it more of that later. Her second most notable film is The Morning Forest in 2007, which won the Cannes Grand Prix. And by that point, she had become a very notable name in the Japanese film industry. So, again, like I said, she started filming through documentaries, but their subject matter primarily revolved around herself and finding her own identity. So in the early 90s, when she started doing this and started releasing her own autobiographical documentaries, a lot of older film critics did not consider her works documentaries at all, and they would often scorn her in their critiques. But even still, she started gaining an audience, and then with her 1997 Suzaku release, her audience grew exponentially. And then now, I mean, she's got her own whole film thing, film festival for herself. I'll mention it later. But yeah, she's become an inseparable part of Japanese film industry, even founding the NARA International Film Festival, just a highlight film right in her hometown. So she's a big deal. I introduce how big of a deal she is because the piece of media that we're focusing on today, Katatsumori, it's very small. So Katatsumori is Naomi Kamase's second documentary, and it's part of a trilogy. So Katatsumori is number one. Sea Heaven is number two, and number three is Sun on the Horizon, and these are all autobiographical films related to her great aunt, which is what Katatsumori really focuses on, is her great aunt. And eventually, these three documentaries were novelized through Suzaku, her, you know, breakout success. Suzaku was based on all of these documentaries, and even though it's fiction, it's still auto-fiction. And I'm trying to get more into these documentaries, but I'm sure if I were to get into all of them, I'd see all of their influence culminate into Suzaku. But anyway, to get into today's piece of media, what time is it? Ay, ay, ay. Katatsumori captures Kawase's relationship with her great aunt via home video and through simple collage-like displays of everyday living. And it really discusses themes of
maturity, growing up, family, love, and all with the context of Naomi about to leave the home that she grew up in. So most of the film is her following her grandma around, her filming the house she grew up in, and then through snippets of the film, you begin to realize that she's about to leave the nest. So it creates this really intimate display, you know, much like any home video, where you're let in on this family and sort of the everyday minutia of their living. And even still, you can peel back certain elements of the film and relate them to yourself. And that's the best part. But anyway, I'll get into the music now. Okay, so whenever I was choosing music, number one, I wanted to spotlight some of my favorite Japanese artists. If you listen to I Love Media before, I've definitely had some of these artists in my playlist, or in my playlists. But I also wanted to keep with that really intimate feeling. But I'll say that for the first part. I'll get into more of it. I'll get more into it later. But yeah, this is Island Media on Kook Radio. Make sure you tune back in. The first song you're going to hear, I can't pronounce because it's Japanese. But the artist is Code Ringo. Okay, bye-bye.

0: 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Oh, hold on.
1: 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You just listened to Hiroshi Yoshimura's Blink. Before that was I Am Pod 0% by Ichigo Aoba, and before that was... I don't know the title because I can't speak Japanese, but it's a Kotaringo song. Also, if you're curious about any I Love Media playlists and you want to listen back to them, or during the show, sometimes I'll take songs out of the queue just for the sake of time, you'll get the full playlist if you search up on Spotify, ILM:. And then this week's, it's ILM:KataTsumori. I'll also be posting it on the I Love Media Instagram account @_ILoveMedia. So you have nothing to worry about. My sister just texted me and said that, the previous song I just played made her sad. Which, I picked these songs because I feel like they go with the vibration of the media I'm talking about. And I guess there's a little bit of a... Well, it's the sort of sadness that's attached to nostalgia. So that's what I was trying to tap into. I wasn't trying to make anyone sad. But anyway. Again, today's piece of media is KataTsumori, 1994. Autobiographical documentary by Naomi Kawase. So, whenever you watch KataTsumori, it's a collage-like autobiography with photos and images of Kamase's home and images and videos of her grandmother, which really it's her great aunt who raised her, single-handedly raised her. But she refers to her as her grandmother. But anyway, these images and videos are occasionally backed with narration from either Kamase or her grandma or both in conversation. And a lot of these videos, okay, the way that I see this documentary, maybe this is a selling point, it's very childlike in perception, so it has this big emphasis on small details about Kamase's home life and her grandmother, her grandmother's garden, her grandmother's face, that I feel like children tend to be the ones to notice because they have so much time on their hands, and she often, you know, has stills of these scenes, so you're left looking at, you know, a faucet dropping water droplets into a bucket for 10 seconds, or you're seeing 15 seconds of Kamase having her hand on a window and noticing the condensation around her fingers and having the sun behind her, and that'll be 15 seconds of that. So it's very childlike for me. Also, it's incredibly intimate. These are the two poles for me. It's very intimate. It starts with a birthday letter. She had just turned 24 while she was filming this documentary. She had just turned 24, and it opens with this birthday letter that her grandma gave her. So immediately you're led into her life and her family. And intimate for all the other reasons I mentioned. We see her house, we see everyday things that her grandma does, like honing to her garden. Yeah. I just like it. I think I mentioned earlier that I wanted to preface just how big Naomi Kamase's, like, role or stance in Japanese film, how big it is because of how much of a small corner this documentary feels like. I just think it's really interesting that this is what she started her image, her film image with. And then she, you know, blew up into a big thing. But anyway, so some of the themes discussed in the actual, I think it's 39-minute documentary. One of them is age and aging, especially from grandma's perspective. So her grandma's name is Uno Kamasi, and she's 80 years old at the time of filming. And it starts out with her grandma, you know, saying, you know, I thought I had taken care of myself, you know. I didn't realize all of a sudden that one day I'd become so old. And you have that right after that birthday letter scene where Naomi is turning, you know, barely 24 years old, and you have that switch up of grandma feeling very, very old. Another theme is growth, growing up and growing apart. This documentary is made right before Naomi is about to move out. So you have that very literal sense of like growing up, growing apart from the place you came from, or growing out of the place you came from. But also there's this part in the film where, oh, it was so sad. But again, this is like a mother figure to Naomi. But there's a part where grandma is sort of narrating these scenes happening in the background, where it's just her gardening or videos of the sun or whatever. And she's basically talking to Naomi and saying, you know, we don't really talk to each other anymore. You're just so busy. I just want to take care of you, and I just want to feed you, and I just want you to sleep well, and I just want to hear from you. But there's so much growing up that you're doing, I just can't. There's just no time right now for it. Oh, it was so sadness. And that's part of the that's part of the sad tidbit of nostalgia that the whole film touches on. But after that, another theme, or last one I'm going to talk about, is self-identity, and especially self-identity related to family. You get very little, at least face time of Naomi, and even then, sometimes a sun glare will be in her face, so you literally cannot see her very much. Or when you do, it's very, maybe like 10 to 15 seconds of her talking about her surroundings. But anyway, she started her documentaries talking about her self-identity because she was abandoned by her father. Her mother was not really in the picture, and she grew up primarily with her grandma. I want to talk about the actual name, Katatsumori, that Naomi made for the film. So she says, and I don't want to butcher her words, which is why I'm searching it up right now. Well, I have it pulled up already. Don't get it twisted. I have it pulled up already, okay? I'm a professional, all right? But about that name, Katatsumori, she basically says that it's a made-up word that she made. That part of it means home, and part of it is like a shell. So it's that idea of like, okay, actually, no, let me take this back. It's a word that she made up, and Katatsumori means snail in Japanese, but the tsumori part means like to intend to. So it's more like you're intending to make a home of this temporary place, of this temporary shell. So she kind of did like a little bit of wordplay on that. But it's because of this, you know, lacking sense of belonging that she touches on in most of every film, that she felt in her own life. And I thought that was really interesting, because you see the film and you think that you're dropping into this person's life, into like a very familiar place for them. And then you read some context and you realize that even she didn't feel maybe totally attached, or like even she had to grapple with what was home for her, or who was home for her. I say that because she also talks about her relationship with her grandma. You watch the film and you assume they're very close because they speak so sincerely about intimate topics that can be uncomfortable to talk about with your family. But Naomi actually says that prior to filming, she didn't consider herself to be close to her grandma. That they didn't really talk about the things that Naomi was interested in. It wasn't until after the film, during the making and after the film, where she, you know, began to create a more intimate relationship with her grandmother. Mind you, her grandma's 80 years old. Naomi's 24 at this point. So it took a while for them to get close to each other. I'll talk about some of my more favorite parts later, because there were some parts that I really commended both Naomi and her grandmother for talking about. Because it can be really difficult to talk about, especially when you're in have a family dynamic that doesn't share much with each other, or much with each other. It's very commendable that they spoke about some of the topics that they did. But anyway, enough talking. No more talking. What time is it? Oh, yay! I just talked y'all's ear off. Okay, next I'm going to play Inside Your House, It Will Swallow Us Both by Ricky E. Acid. I'm not going to tell you what I'm going to play next, because I might have to change up the cue, if you know what I mean. But, yeah. This is Isla Media on Cougar Radio. Make sure you check back in. Bye-bye.

Hello, you're listening to Me on Cook Radio, a show where I talk about a piece of media that I think is interesting, that I make a playlist about it. Today's piece of media is Naomi Kawase's Katatsumori 1994 documentary. I was just made aware by Lansikins that Big Brother has been watching this whole time, and that there's a live stream, and that I've been recorded this whole time. So if you weren't tuned in, you missed so much. For example, I was digging my butt. Yeah, so you gotta make sure that you tune into the live streams because you don't know what we have in store. Oh my god, imagine. Don't imagine. Okay, anyway. You just listened to Bands Hit Together by Joanne Robertson. Before that was, Consonants Are Changing, Boards of Canada, shout out. And before that was Inside Your House, It Will Swallow Us Too by Ricky E. Acid. And I had to cut out The Ghost Has No Home by Cocteau Twins and Some Things Last a Long Time by Daniel Johnston. But again, if you are interested in the whole playlist, I'll put it on the I Love Media Instagram at underscore I Love Media, or I'll put it on my Spotify account, which I really should be putting in my bio. Media. I'll do that. But anyway, so now I just want to talk about some of my favorite parts of the film. There were so many small little tidbits, and if you're someone who likes to slow down and notice the details of your surroundings and of the people around you, then you'll really like this film. Some of my favorite parts were when Naomi's grandma is talking about her looks. Naomi gets very, very close to her grandma's face, and her grandma's like, she's basically like, why are you filming so close to me? Like, she keeps repeating, like, okay, turn the camera off now. Turn the cameras off. But when you get so close to her skin, number one, obviously you notice her age. But for me, it reminds me of my own grandma's skin. And she's talking about how her skin is very wrinkled and how she's aging. But you notice when you're so close, it's like, yeah, there are wrinkles, but those puffed up bits right between the wrinkles are just so smooth. And they're like, I don't know. When I was younger, I used to think my grandma's skin looked like fried chicken. Because it was so golden. Like, I thought it was very beautiful. But anyway, that was one of my favorite parts, because it reminded me of my grandma. And her skin looks just like that. And she's talking about, you know, sort of lamenting about her age. But while I'm looking at her skin, I love it. I wonder what I'll think about my own skin when I get older. Another part that I really like is this part where grandma's like peeling these oranges and peeling peas for Naomi, and she says this little thing where it's like, of course I'm the parent, you're the daughter, of course we're gonna like the same things, we have the same tastes. I think it's really cute. Another part I really like is whenever grandma this is probably the most one of the more famous bits of this documentary, is whenever grandma is talking about taking Naomi to kindergarten, and she's saying, you know, you used to cry when I dropped you off, so I would wait outside of the kindergarten all day just until you got out so I can see you again. And I even would buy a bus pass so I can go to, you know, I can be on the bus with you on the way there. I just thought it was really endearing and sweet. Oh my god, and this is my favorite part. It's so, oh, sadness. But there's this part where grandma is just, she's just narrating.
I don't know what the I tried to do research. I don't know what the process was for how they did this, but she's just narrating. And in the background, you see these sequences of videos of her in the garden and trees and whatnot. And she's talking to Naomi, and she's saying, you know, I was never able to ask you this up front, but she asks Naomi, do you still love me? Or do you still love me the way that I love you? And it's so... it's so sad, but you see, while she's narrating, Naomi is in the background. Naomi is filming her grandmother, and she's tracing. She's filming her from afar. Her grandma's tending to her garden, and Naomi's tracing her grandma's figure through the window. So while grandma is narrating and asking Naomi if she loves her, in the scenes that you see, it's Naomi tracing her grandma. So there's this communication happening right there. And I mentioned previously that Naomi felt like she was not close to her grandmother prior to filming, but during filming and after, their relationship really grew. And I feel like that scene really embodies that process of growing intimacy. Yeah, that scene got me. I'm pretty sure that scene made me cry, actually. But I think I close. What time is it? Ooh, closing thoughts. Closing thoughts are, number one, you should watch Naomi Kawase's Katasumori. I had to watch it on why. I watched it on YouTube, but I had to watch it with Spanish subtitles. Shout out, being bilingual. I'm sure if you look on Internet Archive, you can find it. I just did what I could. But also, being early 20-something, it's really easy to get caught in. Every minute is valuable to my future. Like, I have to invest every bit of time I have to the me of a couple years later, or a couple years, you know, in the future, which is fine. But there's so much value in looking around yourself and slowing down and noticing the people around you who are supporting you and who make that mentality of I have to keep going possible. But anyway, yeah, I talked your ear off. Also, art is awesome, and it can bring people together. But anyway, I'm going to wrap up. My last song will be Light Up Nippon by Kodringo. And then, yeah, that's it. Thank you for listening. Thank you for listening. I'll be here every Monday, 5 to 6. I Love Media on Cook Radio. Bye-bye. Love you. Bye.

0: philosophy.
1: Yes, and neither would you, Derek, this star nonsense.
0: No,
1: it isn't.
0: I'm sure of it.